We'll also be hearing from Ricky Skaggs, Doyle Lawson and Quicksilver, Dalian Vincent, Sonny Osborne, and more. To get the hour underway, Rock Hearts with Rhonda Vincent, This Is Why.

0: knee deep in bluegrass, Russell Moore in third time out, heading east to West Virginia. 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

From their new album, Spirit of America, The Cody Norris Show, United We Stand. Well, the latest for Kenny and Amanda Smith goes to Kenny's heritage, Cherokee. Tears of the Cherokee. Here's Kenny and Amanda on Knee Deep in Bluegrass.

0: From their forthcoming album, Kenny and Amanda Smith, Tears of the Cherokee. And on that new album, their 11-year-old daughter, Annabelle, makes her debut in the recording studio. She's just awesome. Knee Deep in Bluegrass, brought to you in part by Foothills Country Ham.
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1: In the Northeast, Monday's storms have moved offshore, leaving behind a mix of sunshine and lower humidity. Temperatures range from the upper 70s across northern New England to the upper 80s around New York City and Philadelphia. Another hot and humid day across the mid-Atlantic and the Southeast as highs reach the mid-90s. The Great Lakes in the Midwest stay warm and muggy as the mercury hits the low 90s. Scattered afternoon thunderstorms are possible, with some of them producing damaging winds and heavy rainfall. The plains remain hot as temps reach near 100 across parts of Kansas, Oklahoma, and Texas. In the Rockies, expect sunshine with isolated storms and highs mainly in the 80s. The Southwest is heating up as a strengthening heat dome builds. Phoenix will see temperatures around 109, Las Vegas hitting 107. While along the West Coast, Northern California has a mix of sun and clouds and highs mainly in the 70s. Southern California is sunny and heating up to near 105 in some locations. And the Pacific Northwest stays warm with temperatures reaching the mid-80s west of the Cascades and the 90s inland under sunny skies. That's your national forecast. I'm Tammy Trujillo.
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I'm about to play for you three of the very best female vocalists in bluegrass music. I'm talking about Dellanne Bradley, Lori Lewis, and Kathy Kallick. They teamed up on this old song for Pinecastle Records called Making Plans. Hope you enjoy it on Knee Deep in Bluegrass.

0: Daniel Grindstaff and the Uptown Troubadours. That's Denver here on Knee Deep in Bluegrass. And ahead of that, Dylan Bradley Making Plans, Harmony Vocals by Kathy Kallick and Lori Lewis. 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

Painting a vivid picture of parts of America, maybe parts you have in your memory. That's Americana from Doyle Lawson and Quicksilver here on Knee Deep in Bluegrass. I'm Cindy Bauckham, and I'd like to invite you to visit the website, kneedeepinbluegrass.com. There's a contact page to get in touch. You can also connect with me through Facebook, Instagram, TikTok. Just look up my pages there. Next on Knee Deep in Bluegrass, here's Highway 40 Blues from Ricky Skaggs.

0: Ricky Skaggs with Highway 40 Blues. Ricky Skaggs and Kentucky Thunder are on tour with Dierks Bentley, the Off the Map tour. And I'm going to go to one of those shows in a couple of weeks, in fact, in Wilmington, North Carolina. Dierks Bentley, Ricky Skaggs, and Kentucky Thunder. Looking forward to that. Knee Deep in Bluegrass is brought to you in part by Rock Hearts.
1: 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It's called This Is Why. 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
1: 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Celebrating the 250th anniversary of our beautiful country, this album features some old standards that I know everybody will be familiar with and some brand new material that we're so excited for you to see. 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I hope you'll have it on your summertime playlist this year. 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
2: 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Our instructors are Don Sternberg, Emery Lester, Ralph McGee, as well as myself on the mandolin, Kenny Smith and Jeff Huffman on guitar track, Ron Stewart doing the fiddle and banjo tracks, Zach McClam on the bass, and a very special event happening on Friday with Mr. Doyle Lawson. 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All levels are welcome, so from very beginner to advanced, y'all come be with us.

The new album from Daily and Vincent is called A Beautiful Life, and they are heading out on the Beautiful Life Tour, and just in July and August, they will be in Texas, Arizona, California, Oregon, Washington, Canada, Iowa, Wisconsin, and Missouri. Makes me tired just reading about it. But if you're in any of those areas, go out and enjoy Daily and Vincent. From that new album, A Beautiful Life, here's Moonshines on the Steel, Daily and Vincent on Knee Deep in Bluegrass.

That's Sunny Osbourne with America the Beautiful. As we round out the Independence Day edition of Knee Deep in Bluegrass, hope you have a safe and happy holiday, whether you're on vacation or putting burgers on the grill. Thank you for listening to Knee Deep in Bluegrass. 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They make it all possible. Foothills Country Ham, Pickett and Parsons, Get It Played, Turnberry Records, the Doc Watson Music Fest, Rock Hearts Music, and the Orange Army Bluegrass Festival. 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Hope you'll come back next time for more bluegrass music right here. In the meantime, you take care of yourselves, take care of each other. See ya.

Hi, everyone. I'm Big Al. It's time for the Bean Blossom Jamboree, the music that we grew up on, and the 60th annual Bill Monroe Bluegrass Festival at the Bill Monroe Music Park. It was a very big success, and we had a record number of people and a lot of great music. And now we're going to set our sights on Uncle Penfest. I'll be telling you about that in this hour. And, of course, the 4th of July. We're going to feature some 4th of July bluegrass. How about that? Right here on the Bean Blossom Jamboree. We're going to go back to the year of 2005 and the song Thank God for Kentucky and the USA. Here is Billy and Terry Smith on the Bean Blossom Jamboree. Let's roll, everybody.

There is the album, the award-winning Country Gentleman, and the great song New Freedom Bell. And that song was written by Bobby Osborne's sister, as we take a look at some 4th of July bluegrass songs here on the Bean Blossom Jamboree. The Queen of Bluegrass, and she is a member of the Bill Monroe Bluegrass Hall of Fame, has a song out that's called All American Bluegrass Girls. So let's get Rhonda Vincent in here on the Bean Blossom Jamboree. Bill

There's the queen of bluegrass, Rhonda Vincent, all-American bluegrass girl here on the Bean Blossom Jamboree. The Cody Norris Show was part of Bill Monroe's Bluegrass Festival this year. They put on a spectacular show. They are just absolutely performers. There's no doubt about it. They do have a new album out. It's more or less a patriotic album, and it's called Spirit of America, that's released on Rebel Records. Let's get the Cody Norris Show in here with the title track of that album. Here is Spirit of America.

There's the legend, Mr. Doyle Lawson, from his In Session album and Americana here on the Bean Blossom Jamboree. Doyle Lawson put on a terrific show there at Bill Monroe's Bluegrass Festival, and I had the opportunity to interview him and Paul Williams both, and I will have some of that interview on the program. They answered some awfully great questions, and so you'll be able to hear them talk about some things that happened throughout the years in bluegrass music. Well, it's coming up on the 4th of July. I thought we would get Clay Hess in here. He celebrates his birthday on July 3rd, and he was born in 1971. And I thought that we would go back a couple years with him and let him do his rendition of 16 Tons. You know, Tennessee Ernie Ford had that song out, and it became a big hit. And this song here was number one on the Roots chart for quite a while for Clay Hess. So here is 16 Tons, and happy 4th of July, everybody.

Happy birthday to my friend, Mr. Clay Hess, and there's his recording of 16 Tons on the Bean Blossom Jamboree. Larry Sparks recorded a song on his Way Back When CD. It's called The Fields of Gettysburg, and the Battle of Gettysburg was fought on July the 1st through July 3rd in 1863. So let's bring the great legend in here, Mr. Larry Sparks.

3, adrenal me. Face General Lee, deadly care. What the loss might be on that battlefield. 50,000, maybe more, fell on that day in blood and war. On the blood

There is Peter Rowan and the Nashville Bluegrass Band, and that goes back to an album that is called New Moon Rising, and that's what we did, the title track of that album. You know, Peter Rowan was born on July 4th. He celebrates his birthday. He was born in 1942. So there is a little bit of a tribute to the great Peter Rowan. Uncle Penfest, that's coming up September the 24th, 25th, and 26th at the Bell Monroe Music Park. And they've got two inductees this year, of course, to the Bell Monroe Bluegrass Hall of Fame. Newgrass father Sam Bush will be performing, and he'll be inducted into Bell Monroe's Bluegrass Hall of Fame. Plus, one of the great dobro players of bluegrass, Phil Ledbetter, he will also be inducted into the Bell Monroe Bluegrass Hall of Fame. And to get your tickets or to inquire about what's going to be going on at Uncle Penfest, all you have to do is go to BellMonroeMusicPark.com. 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You can get your tickets, your camping or a cabin or a camp spot, just whatever you need. All you got to do is go to the website and email them, and they will answer you back. And I'll have the lineup on who's going to be there. I do believe East Nash Grass will be there, along with Dale Ann Bradley, Matt Ledbetter, and I'm sure there's going to be a full lineup that will be at Bell Monroe's Bluegrass Park there in Bean Blossom, Indiana. Let's go ahead and let's bring Sam Bush in here. He is the father of Newgrass. And here is a great song, Eight More Miles to Louisville. Here is the great Sam Bush. He'll be inducted into the Bell Monroe Bluegrass Hall of Fame.

Louisiana, there is Miss Alicia Nugent and a song called Red, White, and Blue here on the Bean Blossom Jamboree. Bill Monroe Music Park. It's going to be the home of Uncle Pen Fest, September the 24th through the 26th. Of course, we played some Sam Bush. We also heard from Jim and Jesse and the Virginia Boys right before Alicia Nugent. But Uncle Pen Fest, they induct two people into the Bill Monroe Bluegrass Hall of Fame. And, of course, Sam Bush will be one and Phil Ledbetter will be the other. And if you want to get your tickets or more information about that, all you have to do is go to BillMonroeMusicPark.com and email them, BillMonroeMusicPark.com. And you can get all the information that you want on Uncle Pen Fest, September the 24th through the 26th at the Bill Monroe Music Park. Let's get a little bit of Phil Ledbetter in here and a great little instrumental that he created called Filibuster right here on the Bean Blossom Jamboree.

Song written by Woody Guthrie, This Land Is Your Land, and that was Flatten Scruggs, and that was on the LP Folk Songs of Our Land that was released on Columbia in 1962. We got Wilma Lee and Stoney Cooper up here, and they recorded a song in 1976 that is called Where Is America Going? So let's get Wilma Lee and Stoney Cooper in here. And this was released on Rounder. Once again, this was in 1976.

Jimmy Martin and his Sunny Mountain Boys and a song, I'd Rather Have America, here on the Bean Blossom Jamboree. We got time to get one more in here. Let's go back to Dr. Ralph Stanley. And this was when Keith Whitley and Ricky Skaggs was part of the Clinch Mountain Boys, and a song, Are You Proud of America?

Dr. Ralph Stanley and the Clinch Mountain Boys. And by the way, Keith Whitley was born in 1954 on July the 1st. And of course, he passed away May 9th of 1989. That's all the time that we have here today on the Bean Blossom Jamboree. I hope you enjoyed it. Some patriotic music to celebrate the 4th of July, 250th anniversary of America. Friends, take care. God bless you. Remember, the day is there. All you have to do is make it. It is certainly your choice, and I hope each and every one of you have yourselves a great 4th of July and a great week.

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1: In the Northeast, Monday's storms have moved offshore, leaving behind a mix of sunshine and lower humidity. Temperatures range from the upper 70s across northern New England to the upper 80s around New York City and Philadelphia. Another hot and humid day across the mid-Atlantic and the Southeast as highs reach the mid-90s. The Great Lakes and the Midwest stay warm and muggy as the mercury hits the low 90s. Scattered afternoon thunderstorms are possible, with some of them producing damaging winds and heavy rainfall. The plains remain hot as temps reach near 100 across parts of Kansas, Oklahoma, and Texas. And in the Rockies, expect sunshine with isolated storms and highs mainly in the 80s. The Southwest is heating up as a strengthening heat dome builds. Phoenix will see temperatures around 109, Las Vegas hitting 107. While along the West Coast, Northern California has a mix of sun and clouds and highs mainly in the 70s. Southern California is sunny and heating up to near 105 in some locations. And the Pacific Northwest stays warm with temperatures reaching the mid-80s west of the Cascades and the 90s inland under sunny skies. That's your national forecast. I'm Tammy Trujillo.
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It's here! From the heart of the Blue Ridge Mountains, where the music runs deep and the stories run even deeper, comes a powerful new novel, Song of the Holler, from acclaimed author K.D. McIntyre, set in the hills of the fictional town of Red Clay in eastern Kentucky. Song of the Holler follows Caleb Marlowe, an aspiring bluegrass artist chasing his big break. But little does he know he's about to get more than he bargained for. Through a series of unexpected circumstances and chilling supernatural events, Caleb uncovers a hidden truth, one meant to stay buried. A truth tied to town local turned bluegrass legend Silas Boone. And the deeper Caleb digs, the more dangerous the truth becomes. Because in the holler, some stories were never meant to be told. And knowing the truth could cost him everything. Inspired by the soul of bluegrass and the legends that live on through song, Song of the Holler is available now at kdmcintyre.com or through Amazon. Get your copy today and discover the story everyone will be talking about. Song of the Holler out now.

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0: If you're like me, you find controlling poison ivy to be a challenge. Once established, this noxious plant can be difficult to eliminate. The problem with poison ivy is an oily substance found within the leaves, the stems, and the roots. This toxin is called urushiol, and it causes a severe rash in most people. Poison ivy is spread by wild birds, which eat the berries and disperse the seeds. Poison ivy grows in woody areas as a low shrub. It also climbs trees, developing an extensive root system within weeks. 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
1: In the Northeast, Monday's storms have moved offshore, leaving behind a mix of sunshine and lower humidity. Temperatures range from the upper 70s across northern New England to the upper 80s around New York City and Philadelphia. Another hot and humid day across the mid-Atlantic and the Southeast as highs reach the mid-90s. The Great Lakes in the Midwest stay warm and muggy as the mercury hits the low 90s. Scattered afternoon thunderstorms are possible, with some of them producing damaging winds and heavy rainfall. The plains remain hot as temps reach near 100 across parts of Kansas, Oklahoma, and Texas. In the Rockies, expect sunshine with isolated storms and highs mainly in the 80s. The Southwest is heating up as a strengthening heat dome builds. Phoenix will see temperatures around 109, Las Vegas hitting 107. While along the West Coast, Northern California has a mix of sun and clouds and highs mainly in the 70s. Southern California is sunny and heating up to near 105 in some locations. And the Pacific Northwest stays warm with temperatures reaching the mid-80s west of the Cascades and the 90s inland under sunny skies. That's your national forecast. I'm Tammy Trujillo.

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It's been 2 years since we finalized. 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

Thank you. Thank you so much. You're really wonderful. Here's Earl Scruggs now with the old five string, where he does a little bit of tuning and a whole lot of picking. Goes like this.

0: This week, as we celebrate our country's independence, we'll enjoy Spirit of America from the Cody Norris Show. A lot of those cuts from their brand new Rebel release. Also, Doyle Lawson and Quicksilver, Balsam Range, The Grascals, and more right here on Knee Deep in Bluegrass. 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
1: In the Northeast, Monday's storms have moved offshore, leaving behind a mix of sunshine and lower humidity. Temperatures range from the upper 70s across northern New England to the upper 80s around New York City and Philadelphia. Another hot and humid day across the mid-Atlantic and the Southeast as highs reach the mid-90s. The Great Lakes in the Midwest stay warm and muggy as the mercury hits the low 90s. Scattered afternoon thunderstorms are possible, with some of them producing damaging winds and heavy rainfall. The plains remain hot as temps reach near 100 across parts of Kansas, Oklahoma, and Texas. In the Rockies, expect sunshine with isolated storms and highs mainly in the 80s. The Southwest is heating up as a strengthening heat dome builds. Phoenix will see temperatures around 109, Las Vegas hitting 107. While along the West Coast, Northern California has a mix of sun and clouds and highs mainly in the 70s. Southern California is sunny and heating up to near 105 in some locations. And the Pacific Northwest stays warm with temperatures reaching the mid-80s west of the Cascades and the 90s inland under sunny skies. That's your national forecast. I'm Tammy Trujillo.
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2: 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A lot of those cuts from their brand new Rebel release. 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

0: To some people, the sound of a baby babbling doesn't mean much. 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
1: It's here! From the heart of the Blue Ridge Mountains, where the music runs deep and the stories run even deeper, comes a powerful new novel, Song of the Holler, from acclaimed author K.D. McIntyre, set in the hills of the fictional town of Red Clay in eastern Kentucky. Song of the Holler follows Caleb Marlowe, an aspiring bluegrass artist chasing his big break. But little does he know he's about to get more than he bargained for. Through a series of unexpected circumstances and chilling supernatural events, Caleb uncovers a hidden truth, one meant to stay buried. A truth tied to town local turned bluegrass legend Silas Boone. And the deeper Caleb digs, the more dangerous the truth becomes. Because in the holler, some stories were never meant to be told. And knowing the truth could cost him everything. Inspired by the soul of bluegrass and the legends that live on through song, Song of the Holler is available now at kdmcintyre.com or through Amazon. 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Song of the Holler out now.

0: Hey, this is Alex McLeod of Rock Hearts, and you're listening to Bluegrass Planet Radio, the heart and soul of music all the time. 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
5: 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I don't know if we can remember it or not. We haven't been singing it but about 10 years. We'll try it, though.

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Some of the best songs from days gone by to tunes about old Kentucky to the hottest songs of today. 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
1: In the Northeast, Monday's storms have moved offshore, leaving behind a mix of sunshine and lower humidity. Temperatures range from the upper 70s across northern New England to the upper 80s around New York City and Philadelphia. Another hot and humid day across the mid-Atlantic and the Southeast as highs reach the mid-90s. The Great Lakes in the Midwest stay warm and muggy as the mercury hits the low 90s. Scattered afternoon thunderstorms are possible, with some of them producing damaging winds and heavy rainfall. The plains remain hot as temps reach near 100 across parts of Kansas, Oklahoma, and Texas. And in the Rockies, expect sunshine with isolated storms and highs mainly in the 80s. The Southwest is heating up as a strengthening heat dome builds. Phoenix will see temperatures around 109, Las Vegas hitting 107. While along the West Coast, Northern California has a mix of sun and clouds and highs mainly in the 70s, Southern California is sunny and heating up to near 105 in some locations. And the Pacific Northwest stays warm with temperatures reaching the mid-80s west of the Cascades and the 90s inland under sunny skies. That's your national forecast. I'm Tammy Trujillo.
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It's here! From the heart of the Blue Ridge Mountains, where the music runs deep and the stories run even deeper, comes a powerful new novel, Song of the Holler, from acclaimed author K.D. McIntyre, set in the hills of the fictional town of Red Clay in eastern Kentucky. Song of the Holler follows Caleb Marlowe, an aspiring bluegrass artist chasing his big break. But little does he know he's about to get more than he bargained for. Through a series of unexpected circumstances and chilling supernatural events, Caleb uncovers a hidden truth, one meant to stay buried. A truth tied to town local turned bluegrass legend Silas Boone. And the deeper Caleb digs, the more dangerous the truth becomes. Because in the holler, some stories were never meant to be told, and knowing the truth could cost him everything. Inspired by the soul of bluegrass and the legends that live on through song, Song of the Holler is available now at kdmcintyre.com or through Amazon. 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Song of the Holler out now.

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Then one by one they got the scent, and the sweet music began. Lord, the harmony they had and how their voices seemed to blend. They ran that fox around Walt's Bend to Willie Moore's and

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Dang my hide, I do believe that it's old Chief out in the lead. He's a-pushing that fox hard down the Swan Branch toward the creek. That's not old Chief, June, you lie. You know good and well that it's old Fly. You tell the truth for once, cuss your treasonous Judas Hyde.

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0: If you're like me, you find controlling poison ivy to be a challenge. Once established, this noxious plant can be difficult to eliminate. The problem with poison ivy is an oily substance found within the leaves, the stems, and the roots. This toxin is called urushiol, and it causes a severe rash in most people. Poison ivy is spread by wild birds, which eat the berries and disperse the seeds. Poison ivy grows in woody areas as a low shrub. It also climbs trees, developing an extensive root system within weeks. If you need advice concerning how to control poison ivy, just call your local extension office and ask for a master gardener. They'd be glad to help.
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She was drinking pretty heavy when I let her have it. I hope she knows it was only a loan. There ain't no telling what I might have told her back at the time, but that old car was also my home. About 5 miles out, I was getting kind of tired, sweating hard and feeling kind of weak. I woke up with no cigarettes or nothing to drink, and I hadn't had a bite to eat. My nerves were so quick I couldn't tell where I was shaking, then a set of brakes sang my song. Some fella stuck his head out of 57 Chevy and hollered, "Hey man, come on." I told him I was headed down to Chattanooga. They said, "Hop in, we're going there too." And the way they took off in a cloud of smoke, I still ain't believing it was true. They had the windows down and I was sitting in the back with my tongue still hung in my throat. He was hitting just about 110 and he said, "Man, what do you think of this boat?" Well, there was two semis struggling up ahead, one trying to pass the other. They had the whole road blocked, so he passed them on the right. And let me tell you something, brother, I was so nervous that my teeth was clicking. There wasn't no way my head could think. Then the one that was sitting on the passenger side turned and said, "Hey man, you want something to drink?" I just shook my head cause I couldn't talk. He said, "Okay," and then he said, "Cheers." Them fools was drinking whiskey and wine and chasing it down with beer.

0: And check that beat. By the time we reached the top of Mont Eagle, I thought I heard a rumbling sound. And then I saw a sign that said Fallen Rock, and right there I was floorboard bound. I was rolling and squirming on the old floorboard, too weak to set or stand. And then the driver said, we're doing 120. 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He just kept on riding that line. I rubbed my eyes and saw the prettiest thing, the Chattanooga City Limits sign. He slowed down and I said, mister, please, I'd like to get off right here. He said, all right, on into town with us. We're gonna go down and pick up some more beer. I said, please, once more, and he stopped the car and then he handed me my sack. Said they'd look for me on the road later on in case I wanted to catch a ride back. I got out and sat down by the side of the road feeling sick and looking mighty pale. I don't remember anything much after that, but next morning I woke up in jail. I didn't know anybody in my cell and didn't want to ask why I was there, but they all kept grinning and turning their heads and it was more than my head could bear. So I called the jailer and asked him to tell me why I was there if he'd be so kind. He said for stopping the traffic while I was hugging and kissing the Chattanooga City Limits sign.
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1: In the Northeast, Monday's storms have moved offshore, leaving behind a mix of sunshine and lower humidity. Temperatures range from the upper 70s across northern New England to the upper 80s around New York City and Philadelphia. Another hot and humid day across the mid-Atlantic and the Southeast as highs reach the mid-90s. The Great Lakes in the Midwest stay warm and muggy as the mercury hits the low 90s. Scattered afternoon thunderstorms are possible, with some of them producing damaging winds and heavy rainfall. The plains remain hot as temps reach near 100 across parts of Kansas, Oklahoma, and Texas. And the Rockies expect sunshine with isolated storms and highs mainly in the 80s. The Southwest is heating up as a strengthening heat dome builds. Phoenix will see temperatures around 109, Las Vegas hitting 107. While along the West Coast, Northern California has a mix of sun and clouds and highs mainly in the 70s. Southern California is sunny and heating up to near 105 in some locations. And the Pacific Northwest stays warm with temperatures reaching the mid-80s west of the Cascades and the 90s inland under sunny skies. That's your national forecast. I'm Tammy Trujillo.
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1: In the Northeast, Monday's storms have moved offshore, leaving behind a mix of sunshine and lower humidity. Temperatures range from the upper 70s across northern New England to the upper 80s around New York City and Philadelphia. Another hot and humid day across the mid-Atlantic and the Southeast as highs reach the mid-90s. The Great Lakes in the Midwest stay warm and muggy as the mercury hits the low 90s. Scattered afternoon thunderstorms are possible, with some of them producing damaging winds and heavy rainfall. The plains remain hot as temps reach near 100 across parts of Kansas, Oklahoma, and Texas. In the Rockies, expect sunshine with isolated storms and highs mainly in the 80s. The Southwest is heating up as a strengthening heat dome builds. Phoenix will see temperatures around 109, Las Vegas hitting 107. While along the West Coast, Northern California has a mix of sun and clouds and highs mainly in the 70s. Southern California is sunny and heating up to near 105 in some locations. And the Pacific Northwest stays warm with temperatures reaching the mid-80s west of the Cascades and the 90s inland under sunny skies. That's your national forecast. I'm Tammy Trujillo.

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1: The U.S. has struck dozens of targets in Iran and reimposed sanctions on oil sales after several cargo ships in the Strait of Hormuz were hit by Iranian missiles. U.S. Central Command says U.S. strikes came in response to Iranian attacks on three commercial vessels that were transiting the strait. CENTCOM says Iran violated the ceasefire by hitting those commercial ships. Senate Republican leaders say they've talked with Kentucky Senator Mitch McConnell on the phone during his hospitalization that started last month. There's uncertainty about his status after he was found unconscious at his home in Washington, D.C. on June 14th due to a possible heart attack. Senate Majority Leader John Thune's spokesperson said he spoke with McConnell just this week. Still, there are questions over whether McConnell will return to the Senate again this year or whether there needs to be a special election to fill his seat. Federal authorities are investigating after an ICE agent shot and killed a man in Houston on Tuesday. Mark Mayfield has the details.
2: According to multiple reports, Lorenzo Salgado Arroyo was shot during a traffic stop after the agency claimed he attempted to run over an ICE officer. Arroyo was taken to a hospital where he later died. The agency says Arroyo was an illegal alien from Mexico. I'm Mark Mayfield.
1: Some properties in New York City had to be evacuated as authorities responded to an unstable building in Midtown Manhattan. The FDNY and the NYPD both were called about bricks falling from a high-rise building under construction. Construction workers reported seeing cracks into structural support beams on the 21st floor of the building, with reports of several floors sagging. The nearly 40-story building is the old headquarters for Pfizer. It's under construction with plans to convert it into a 1,500-unit rental complex. Emmy nominations will be announced later on this morning. The annual awards for the best TV performers and creators will be presented in September, with Mariska Hargitay hosting the event. This year's nominees will be announced in Los Angeles at 8:30 a.m. Pacific Time, 11:30 Eastern. Making the announcements will be last year's supporting actor Emmy winners, Lisa Colon Zayas of The Bear and Jeff Hiller of Somebody Somewhere. I'm Tammy Trujillo. The World Cup round of 16 stage is over. Argentina overcame a two-goal deficit to stun Egypt 3-2 in Atlanta. More from Scott Carr.
3: Enzo Fernandez scored the match winner in stoppage time after Lionel Messi tied things up with a goal in the 83rd minute. Elsewhere, Switzerland edged Colombia on penalties 4-3 after a scoreless game in Vancouver. Ruben Vargas converted the decisive spot kick, and the Swiss will face Argentina in the next round. The quarterfinals kick off on Thursday when France and Morocco battle in New England. It's a rematch of the semifinals at the last World Cup where the French won it 2-0. I'm Scott Carr.
1: A federal judge is blocking the Trump administration from subpoenaing the names and identifying information of Georgia election workers. The subpoena came after the FBI served a search warrant at the Fulton County Election Hub and seized hundreds of boxes of ballots and other documents from the 2020 election. Fulton County asked a judge to drop the subpoena, arguing it was meant to punish the president's perceived political opponents. More Americans are using drugs to control their weight than ever before. That story from Rory O'Neill.
4: Roughly 1 in 10 Americans now take a GLP-1 medication for weight loss, according to a new Gallup poll. That's up from just 3% 2 years ago. The survey finds 15% of American adults have used the drug for weight loss at some time in their lives. Obesity in the U.S. has dropped from 40 to 36% in the past 4 years, and new cases of diabetes have leveled off after 15 years of steady increases. I'm Rory O'Neill.
1: Russian athletes are one step closer to being able to compete under their own flag at the 2028 Olympics in Los Angeles. The International Olympic Committee has provisionally lifted its suspension that only allowed for a handful of Russian athletes to compete under a neutral flag. The IOC imposed that suspension following Russia's invasion of Ukraine, saying that it didn't want to hold athletes accountable for the actions of their governments. I'm Tammy Trujillo.

0: It's Wednesday, my beautiful bride here at my side. Hello, Heidi. How are you?
1: Hello, John. I'm well. And yourself?
0: I am fantastic. You're going to have to set that pen down. You were clicking your pen on and off. Yeah. No, stop doing that. No, you can't do that on the radio. You got a program to do. We're professionals.
1: We are professionals.
0: Yes. We want to make sure. What is that from, Heidi? We want to look professional.
1: Well, this thing to look professional is from Emmett Otter's Jug Band Christmas.
0: Yeah, we've been married so long that we laugh at each other's jokes. We don't even have to say them out loud. Well, here's something, and I'll think exactly what she thinks, and we just make eye contact, and we're like, yeah. I'm excited to visit with my guest today. Never talked to him before in my entire life, but when I was like 19 years old, I worked with a guy who was a huge fan of Kevin Trudeau. That's who I'm going to be visiting with. Kevin, I believe he's a billionaire. I don't know if it's, is it polite to ask, dude, are you a billionaire? Anyway, he's got a new book out. It's called Your Wish is Your Command. And I'm excited to visit with Kevin Trudeau in a bit.
2: 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And master gardeners, they'll tell you, there's a certain technique required to water your vegetables correctly. My word of advice is this, water deeply. Don't just spray a stream of water over the foliage and expect the leaves to soak it in. It's the roots of the plant that need that water. Depending on the flow of your garden hose, you should try to provide a slow, steady stream of water to the base of the plant for 10, maybe 20 seconds, and then move on to the next plant. Healthy soils, which are loamy soils rich in organic matter, they'll hold that moisture. So watering once or twice a week in summer? 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

0: Time now for today's reason to party with my beautiful bride, Heidi Small. What do you have for me there, Heidi?
1: Today is video game day.
0: Oh, yeah. I'm a gamer.
1: And yeah, we're gamers.
0: Not really.
1: But growing up in the 80s, the very first video game that always pops into my mind is Pac-Man.
0: Pac-Man fever.
1: And I found a Pac-Man cocktail.
0: Is it really?
1: To celebrate video game day. I think you would like this. This
0: okay,
1: is going to be
0: in?
1: Sweet. It's maraschino liqueur, strawberry schnapps, peach schnapps, apple juice, and pineapple juice.
0: There's a lot going on there. That is a lot. I don't know if I would do that.
1: I think you would.
0: All right. Well, maybe I would. Heidi says
1: it'll be sweet.
0: I'll have to try it.
1: It'll be sweet and fruity.
0: You mix it up and I'll try it. Sweet and fruity. That was my nickname in high school. So. No, it wasn't? Okay. Well, that is today's reason to party. And I've got a link to that drink. It's in the show notes for today at johnandheidishow.com.
2: I went to work.

Now, surveys and studies and such, there's nothing like a bit of pet therapy at the end of a tough day. But while many pet parents swear their animal helps them reduce stress, a new study says the reality of the matter is that cats might do the opposite. Researchers tracked the moods and the stress of 188 dog and cat owners in Belgium and in the Netherlands, collecting 8,000 real-time reports. While interacting with either a dog or a cat, it was linked to improved mood and fewer negative feelings. Neither appeared to lessen the emotional impact of a stressful situation. Surprisingly, cat owners who engaged more with their pet during stressful moments reported more negative emotions. Huh? Researchers stressed that the effect was small and requires further study, but the findings challenge the popular idea that pets can act as a shield against stress. I don't know if anybody thought that, but I can tell you, if you're in a bad mood and you sit down and we got two little puppies that'll come and snuggle and love on you, that helps. It definitely, absolutely positively helps. Surveys and studies and such on the John and Heidi Show.

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1: Hey Dad, your prescription will be ready in just a minute. Hey Dad, your laundry will be ready in just a minute. Dad, your lunch will be ready in just a minute.
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0: Now, big screen, little screen. Michael J. Fox has been promoted to the highest Canadian civil honor for his Hollywood success and his Parkinson's advocacy. He was diagnosed with Parkinson's probably 20 years ago now. At least.
1: That was
0: and he's done
1: tough.
0: So many wonderful things with such a horrible hand that he was dealt. But what a great dude. Just a neat guy. Courtney Cox and Johnny McDade have called it quits. The 62-year-old Friends actress and Snow Patrol musician, who is 49, have broken up after 10 years together. I don't know how this story got through. Usually I don't do breakup stories because like next week they'll probably be married again or something. It's just
1: no. I read this.
0: You think they're done?
1: So I think, yeah. I think
0: okay.
1: They're...
0: Well, Millie Bobby Brown and David Harbour are staying in the Netflix family. The Stranger Things actors will reunite in an upcoming spy drama series from Adolescence co-creator Jack Thorne. The logline for the untitled show says: disgraced FBI agent turned security expert Matt Wolf, that's Harbour, is drawn back into the world he left behind when his estranged daughter Rebecca, that's Brown, now an FBI agent determined to follow in his footsteps, vanishes on a mission, forcing him to return to a field that has evolved beyond him. There's a lot going on there. A
1: whole lot going on
0: but
1: there.
0: But it sounds interesting. Big screen, little screen on the John and Heidi Show.
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0: 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The latest news this hour in just 4 minutes.
1: President Trump is in Turkey as NATO leaders gather there for a summit, while the Trump administration continues to re-examine the transatlantic alliance. Speaking alongside Turkish President Erdogan, Trump said he's been disappointed with NATO and expressed frustration with the alliance over not assisting the U.S. in the war with Iran.
2: I was very disappointed with NATO, and frankly, if it weren't held in Turkey, where my friend happens to be a very strong leader, a very strong person, it's possible that I wouldn't have attended.
1: Trump is scheduled to meet today with Ukrainian President Volodymyr Zelensky on the sidelines of the summit and said he already spoke to Russian President Vladimir Putin. The president also said the U.S. has a great relationship with Turkey and that he's considering selling that country F-35 jets. Calls for Maine U.S. Senate candidate Graham Plattner to drop out of the race are growing after a sexual assault allegation was made against him. In a report from Politico, a woman who dated Plattner accused him of forcing her to have sex with him almost 5 years ago, despite repeated objections. Senate Minority Leader Chuck Schumer and Vermont Senator Bernie Sanders have now joined the growing list of politicians calling for Plattner to immediately withdraw. Walmart is lowering prices on thousands of products. Tammy Trujillo reports.
3: The retail giant says it began rolling out the cuts last week on seasonal summer items in stores, online, and through the Walmart and Sam's Club apps. President Trump praised the move in a social media post, saying Walmart was lowering prices at his administration's request to celebrate the country's 250th birthday. Walmart's announcement of the reductions comes after the company raised prices on general merchandise in February due to higher U.S. tariffs on imports. I'm Tammy Trujillo.
1: And a new Gallup poll shows a record number of Americans are taking GLP-1 drugs for weight loss. According to the poll, 11% of Americans currently take a GLP-1 medication for weight loss, compared to just 3% in 2024. I'm Mark Mayfield. President Trump says Chinese President Xi Jinping will visit the U.S. around September the 24th. Michael Kastner reports.
4: Monday's announcement indicates there will be more high-level meetings between the leaders of the world's two largest economies. Trump made the announcement from the White House Rose Garden. An official confirmation and itinerary for the visit have not been confirmed yet. The meeting would be President Xi's first visit to the U.S. since November 2023. I'm Michael Kastner.
1: NATO Secretary General Mark Rutte says the recent round of U.S. strikes on Iran were absolutely necessary. The U.S. hit dozens of targets in Iran overnight after Iran attacked commercial oil tankers in the Strait of Hormuz. Speaking from Turkey, where a NATO summit is underway, Rutte said Iran had violated the ceasefire agreement with the U.S. and that a U.S. response was crucial. Iran is accusing the U.S. of violating a memorandum of understanding signed last month and said it has responded with attacks on U.S. targets in Bahrain and Kuwait. Actress, writer, director, and New York City native Louise Lasser passed away on Monday. Here's Scott Carr.
5: The Emmy-nominated actress was perhaps best known as the title character in the 70s TV satirical series Mary Hartman, Mary Hartman.
6: Mary Hartman! Mary Hartman!
5: Lasser worked steadily over several decades in film and TV, appearing in a number of Woody Allen movies. Lasser had been married to Allen between 1966 and 1970. She passed away from natural causes at her home in Manhattan at the age of 87. I'm Scott Carr.
1: And actress Mariska Hargitay is set to host the 2026 Emmy Awards. This makes Hargitay the first woman to host the ceremony in 15 years, following Jane Lynch in 2011. The Law & Order SVU star and executive producer says she's excited to celebrate this extraordinary community of storytellers. The 78th Emmy Awards take place September the 14th at 8 p.m. Eastern on NBC. I'm Mark Mayfield.

Hey y'all, this is Jaylee Roberts, and you're listening to Bluegrass Planet Radio, the heart and soul of music all the time. Stay with us for more great music all day, every day. Thank you so much.

0: Heidi, did you know that some birds' navigation uses Earth's magnetic field? Yeah, they have specialized cells that sense direction. This ability guides long-distance migrations.
1: Huh.
0: So they got like a built-in GPS.
1: Well, that's
0: How
1: pretty
0: cool. Is that? You ever feel like you know which direction something is? You're like, that feels like north to me. Like, I think that's north.
1: I'm always lost.
0: Yeah. Well, there are times that I think I know, and then there are times that I'm like, I just look around and I'm like, I don't know where I'm at all. I don't even know what town I'm in.
1: No, you're pretty good at navigating.
0: Usually, but there are times I get so spun out of control. We don't know everything, but now we know this.

0: Hey, Dad, your prescription will be ready in just a minute. Hey, Dad, your laundry will be ready in just a minute. Dad, your lunch will be ready in just a minute.
1: Hey, honey, why don't you take a minute?
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11: Warm and increasingly humid throughout the Northeast as highs reach the low 90s from Washington to Boston. A few thunderstorms are possible inland. Across the Mid-Atlantic and Southeast, expect hot and muggy conditions with highs reaching the mid-90s. Warm, humid air is fueling scattered thunderstorms around the Great Lakes and throughout the Midwest. Temperatures will range from the upper 80s to the mid-90s. The plains remain hot as highs reach near 100 from Nebraska through Texas. Mostly sunny in the Rockies as highs hit the 70s in the mountains to the upper 80s along the Front Range. Strengthening heat dome is pushing temperatures into the dangerous range across the Southwest. Phoenix will hit 111, Las Vegas 109, and much of the desert Southwest remains under heat alerts. Plenty of sunshine in California, but the heat is building inland. Highs will top out in the 70s along the coast, in the 90s in the Central Valley, and as hot as 110 in the inland valleys and southeastern deserts. The Pacific Northwest enjoys a sunny day with highs in the 80s west of the Cascades, the mid-90s inland. That's your national forecast. I'm Tammy Trujillo.

0: Time now for the joke of the day with my beautiful bride, Heidi Small. What do you have for me, Heidi?
1: A wealthy gentleman walks into a pawn shop in a back alley in New York. "Good morning, my man. Can you lend me $100 for a month against my vintage Rolls Royce?" $100, huh? For a month? Sure, no problem, but it'll cost you $125 to get the car back." He said, "That's fine." He takes the cash, folds it, puts it in his wallet, but before he does, he turns and says to the owner, "You better look after my car or there will be trouble." Worried about repercussions, the shop owner takes the car, puts it in the garage, covers it, triple locks it, and employs his son to watch over the vehicle.
0: Mm-hmm.
1: 1 month later, the gentleman returns, claims his car, inspects it, and pays the $125 and leave. A few weeks later, he returns. Same story, $100 for the car for 1 month and look after it very carefully. 1 month later, he walks in, pays $125 and leave. This happens several times over the course of the year. Being inquisitive, the shopkeeper has to know what's going on. Next time the gentleman shows up, after doing his business, he plucks up the courage to ask. And he says, "Excuse me, I've got to know. How come you ask for $100 each time when it's clear that you really don't need the cash?" The gentleman turns around and says, "I know, but where else in New York can I park a Rolls Royce for a month for $25?
0: He found a way to outsmart the system. I love that. That's very cool. It's a great joke, Heidi, and it's also a nice life lesson.
1: Yes.
0: That is your joke of the day on the John and Heidi Show.
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0: The USDA and the National Association of State Departments of Agriculture have launched the American Farm Legacy 250 program, a new national effort recognizing multi-generational farm families that have helped shape American agriculture. The program will honor farms and ranches that have remained in continuous family operation for 250 years, while also building on existing State Century Farm and Heritage Farm programs to celebrate agricultural stewardship across generations. America's farmers and ranchers work tirelessly to feed, clothe, and fuel their communities and the world, said Ted McKinney, NASDA CEO, adding this partnership recognizes families who have stewarded their land across generations while inspiring the next generation of agricultural leaders. USDA will oversee the national program, while NASDA will work with state agriculture departments to identify qualifying farms and coordinate recognition efforts.
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1: Here, from the heart of the Blue Ridge Mountains, where the music runs deep and the stories run even deeper, comes a powerful new novel, Song of the Holler, from acclaimed author K.D. McIntyre, set in the hills of the fictional town of Red Clay in eastern Kentucky. Song of the Holler follows Caleb Marlowe, an aspiring bluegrass artist chasing his big break. But little does he know he's about to get more than he bargained for. Through a series of unexpected circumstances and chilling supernatural events, Caleb uncovers a hidden truth, one meant to stay buried. A truth tied to town local turned bluegrass legend Silas Boone. And the deeper Caleb digs, the more dangerous the truth becomes. Because in the holler, some stories were never meant to be told. And knowing the truth could cost him everything. Inspired by the soul of bluegrass and the legends that live on through song, Song of the Holler is available now at kdmcintyre.com or through Amazon. Get your copy today and discover the story everyone will be talking about. Song of the Holler out now.

0: Time now for the movie quota of the day. This one's from 1982. You might get it. We've seen this for sure. They drew first blood. What movie would that be?
1: I don't know.
0: It would be First Blood. Yeah.
1: But I haven't seen that.
0: Oh, you haven't seen that?
1: No.
0: No kidding?
1: I don't like those kinds of movies.
0: No.
1: So.
0: It's a guy by the name of John Rambo, played by Sylvester Stallone.
1: I assumed it was First Blood, but I've not seen it. So.
0: Yeah. Well, there you go. That is the answer. First Blood. They drew First Blood. 1982. And I saw a video, like a little video online about the guy that actually wrote that movie and where the idea came from. And I thought that was kind of fascinating. So I don't have time to explain it all today. But someday, when you guys are good, maybe. That is your movie quote of the day on the John and Heidi Show.
2: 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It's

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2: A hepatic pregnancy is when a fertilized egg travels to the liver.
1: Oh, wow.
2: I would assume that'd be very, very dangerous.
1: Probably.
2: I've never heard of that.
1: Didn't either.
2: Moon temperature during the Apollo 11 landing in 1969 was 200 degrees Fahrenheit or 93 degrees Celsius.
1: That's a bit warm.
2: I wouldn't think that we could... I don't know. I'm sure their little suits protect them or whatever.
1: Their little suits?
2: Their little costumes.
1: Their little astronaut costumes. Oh, honey. It's like they faked the moon landing, is what you're saying.
2: The most critically hated movie franchise of all time is Police Academy.
1: No.
2: With 4.0% scores on Rotten Tomatoes.
1: Well, you guys need to wake up and smell the...
2: I love Police Academy. I still do.
1: We
2: own all of them.
1: I had a chance to visit with Steve Guttenberg, and I got to tell you, he is one of my favorite people on the planet. I'm following him on social media now, and if you're not, do yourself a favor. Check out Steve Guttenberg on social media. You'll realize he is like one of the nicest dudes on the planet, and he is super kind. And he was Mahoney in Police Academy.
2: Loved it. And that's news to me.
1: That is also news to me.
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0: We are in the dog days of summer, and it's vital that you water your garden regularly. And master gardeners, they'll tell you, there's a certain technique required to water your vegetables correctly. My word of advice is this: water deeply. Don't just spray a stream of water over the foliage and expect the leaves to soak it in. It's the roots of the plant that need that water. Depending on the flow of your garden hose, you should try to provide a slow, steady stream of water to the base of the plant for 10, maybe 20 seconds, and then move on to the next plant. Healthy soils, which are loamy soils rich in organic matter, they'll hold that moisture. So watering once or twice a week in summer, that's fine if you do it correctly.
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0: Fun fact for you, Heidi.
1: What's that, John?
0: In 2016, a 155-year-old mousetrap kept as an exhibit in an England museum snapped when it caught a mouse. That's kind of cool. Fun fact for you, Heidi.
1: What's that, John?
0: Elon Musk proposed to his second wife after 10 days together. They divorced 2 years later, remarried the following year. He filed for divorce again, withdrew the filing. Then she filed for divorce and finally followed through with it. It's as simple as that, folks. Fun fact for you, Heidi.
1: What's that, John?
0: If sound traveled into the vacuum of space on Earth, the sound of the sun would be louder than a train horn directly in front of you. So it's a good thing it doesn't.
1: Right.
0: Fun fact for you, Heidi.
1: What's that, John?
0: A fetus can get the hiccups. They've been observed on ultrasound images and felt by the mother. Well, that's adorable. And we'll do one more fun fact for you, Heidi.
1: What's that, John?
0: None of elephants or hippos or rhinos nor sloths can jump. So, yeah, if you're going to play jump rope, don't play jump rope with any of them. They'll just have to hold the rope. Several fun facts. Now you know. Thanks for listening to the John and Heidi Show.
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2: Warm and increasingly humid throughout the Northeast as highs reach the low 90s from Washington to Boston. A few thunderstorms are possible inland. Across the Mid-Atlantic and Southeast, expect hot and muggy conditions with highs reaching the mid-90s. Warm, humid air is fueling scattered thunderstorms around the Great Lakes and throughout the Midwest. Temperatures will range from the upper 80s to the mid-90s. The plains remain hot as highs reach near 100 from Nebraska through Texas. Mostly sunny in the Rockies as highs hit the 70s in the mountains to the upper 80s along the Front Range. Strengthening heat dome is pushing temperatures into the dangerous range across the Southwest. Phoenix will hit 111, Las Vegas 109, and much of the desert Southwest remains under heat alerts. Plenty of sunshine in California, but the heat is building inland. Highs will top out in the 70s along the coast, in the 90s in the Central Valley, and as hot as 110 in the inland valleys and southeastern deserts. The Pacific Northwest enjoys a sunny day with highs in the 80s west of the Cascades, the mid-90s inland. That's your national forecast. I'm Tammy Trujillo.

0: Time now for some weird news. The city of Santa Clarita, California is preparing to unveil a major expansion of David March Park, complete with a brutal new 116-step outdoor staircase that goes nowhere. Most people hate climbing stairs. Fitness-minded locals are already celebrating the cardio challenge online, with many calling it the perfect new workout spot. The staircase is part of an 8-acre renovation that also adds basketball courts, a baseball field, parking lots, picnic areas, and public art installations. City officials say the new attraction offers residents a unique fitness test with scenic views. The project follows the success of Santa Clarita's nearby 172-step Central Park staircase. It's become a popular destination for daily exercise enthusiasts. The new staircase opened on June the 1st.
1: So the point would be to go up there and at least see the views and then come back down.
0: Yeah, and hopefully not fall, apparently.
1: Yeah, holy cow, can you imagine?
0: There's a video, if you want to see it. I just clicked on the link in the story, and there's a lot of stairs.
1: If you are going to go up, at least take a slinky so that the people who don't want to go up can enjoy what you're doing.
0: Well, there's some landings as well, so the slinky would stop along the way. When you get to the top, because I was thinking, what's up there? It's just like up a mountain.
1: Okay.
0: So it's up the side of a mountain. So it's not like a staircase. In my mind, it was just like stairs.
1: Right.
0: For nothing.
1: To what? Yeah.
0: But I was like, that'd be dangerous. What if you fall off? Well, you're just walking up a mountain. So.
1: Oh.
0: But still, probably don't fall off. Weird news on the John and Heidi Show.

0: Hey, Dad, your prescription will be ready in just a minute. Hey, Dad, your laundry will be ready in just a minute. Dad, your lunch will be ready in just a minute.
1: Hey, honey, why don't you take a minute?
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0: Time now for the question of the day. In a recent survey, Heidi, almost one-third of people said they bought this item because they were influenced by a friend who had one. What was it? The friend had one, so I have to have one, Heidi.
1: Well,
0: we have one.
1: Everything that you purchase.
0: We have one in our kitchen.
1: In our kitchen?
0: Yeah, an air fryer.
1: Oh.
0: Is that what we have?
1: Well, it's a combo. Ours is very cool, actually.
0: Yeah.
1: It's a little tiny oven that's it's a broiler, it's an air fryer, it's a oven.
0: So who had one and we had to buy it?
1: Nobody. We were the trendsetters.
0: On that
1: particular piece of equipment.
0: Well, you have to tell me what it is. I'll put a link.
1: Because I didn't want a whole bunch of different pieces of equipment.
0: I'll put a link to ours so you can see. So when you go, oh, I got to have what Heidi has.
1: Here's the thing, great. I do love it.
0: We had for like
1: and
0: 8 minutes.
1: And it's a toaster. So instead of having 12 things in my kitchen, I have just one thing.
0: And for like 8 minutes, we had an Instapot and we got rid of it. And
1: we
0: now I really wish we had that because
1: no.
0: I've been seeing all these recipes and I'm like, oh, that looks really good. It's an Instapot recipe.
1: Those things are dangerous.
0: Are they dangerous? See, I didn't know that. Anyway, that is your question of the day on the John and Heidi Show.

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0: Time now for something special with Heidi Small. What do you have for me, Heidi?
1: We're going to talk about the song Hey Yeah from Outkast.
0: Oh, I love that song.
1: Do you?
0: I was a wedding DJ when that was popular, so yeah.
1: With its upbeat mood and tempo, this catchy combo of electro, funk, and soul became a staple at parties, dance clubs, and weddings.
0: Oh, yeah.
1: Any place where people wanted to go to have a good time. And so when you read the lyrics without the music, they're anything but upbeat.
0: Oh, really?
1: So the lyrics are, why, oh, why, oh, why, oh, why are we so in denial when we know we're not happy here? And separate's always better when there's feelings involved.
0: I just remember the shake it like a Polaroid picture.
1: The person who wrote it was Andre 3000 in the band Outkast.
0: Well, he was one more than Andre 2999.
1: Apparently, was commenting on the fragility of love and relationships, though not necessarily his own. The song isn't autobiographical, he said. It's more like fantasies or tangents based on real life. The story was set in the 50s, so the song was me trying to do a Woody Allen kind of a thing through music. But few people got the joke. As one Redditor commented, I bartended a lot of weddings, and at least half of the time they'll play Hey Yeah, and I always wondered why. Yeah, it's catchy, but if nothing's forever, then what makes love the exception really isn't the best note to start your marriage on, because that's one of the lines in the song.
0: I always thought that part was odd, because I'm like, if you pay attention, this probably isn't really a wedding song.
1: The least surprised person that Hey Ya was misunderstood was Andre 3000 himself. One of the song's lyrics even predicted it. Y'all don't want to hear me. You just want to dance.
0: Yeah. So, there you go.
1: There you go.
0: Well, that's been a fun little... Do we have more of these?
1: I have just one more.
0: Okay. Well, I look forward to that. Thank you, Heidi.
1: You're welcome.
0: And I just remember when that song came out, the shake it like a Polaroid picture part.
1: Yeah.
0: Polaroid came out and said, do not shake our photos. You're not supposed to do that. So I was like, you know, when a song...

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4: Hello, I'm Richard Exley with your one-minute devotion. Philip Keller says the shepherd endures great hardship as he prepares a summer range for his sheep. In the same way, Jesus endured the lonely agony of Gethsemane and the horror of Golgotha to prepare a table for us. It cost Jesus his very life, but his death produced life for us. His body was broken that we might be made whole. He died that we might live. Well did he say, "I am the good shepherd, and the good shepherd lays down his life for the sheep." That's John 10. Lord Jesus, we receive your broken body and your blood with glad and thankful hearts. The table you prepared for us is all we need. 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

0: Time now for the list. Take a listen to this, Heidi. The Billboard number one albums with the longest titles.
1: Oh.
0: So you probably never really thought about this. So I'm going to look at the list here, and we're going to see. Down here is longer. Okay, we're going to start up here. We're not going to get through all these today, but 9 words. On the Radio, Greatest Hits, Volume 1 and 2, Donna Summers.
1: Donna Summers.
0: Another 9 words, same, still the same, great rock classics of our time, Rod Stewart.
1: Hmm.
0: this one here, Coldplay, 9 words, Viva La Vida or Death and All His Friends.
1: Wow, okay.
0: The Hunger Games, Songs from District 12 and Beyond, 9 words. And then there's another one with 9 words, When We Fall Asleep, Where Do We Go, Billie Eilish, 9 words. And we'll do a couple that are 10 words here. Snoop Dogg, Da Game Is To Be Sold, Not To Be Told. 10 words there.
1: All right.
0: Another one that's 10 words. GOAT featuring James T. Smith, the greatest of all time, LL Cool J.
1: LL Cool J.
0: And then we've got a couple others that are 10. Then we got some that are 11 and one that's 16 from 1975. So we're going to get to that. No, is that when it was? Anyway, we're going to get to those tomorrow. I do have the entire list in the show notes for today at johnandheidishow.com.

0: We are in the dog days of summer, and it's vital that you water your garden regularly. And master gardeners, they'll tell you, there's a certain technique required to water your vegetables correctly. My word of advice is this: water deeply. Don't just spray a stream of water over the foliage and expect the leaves to soak it in. It's the roots of the plant that need that water. Depending on the flow of your garden hose, you should try to provide a slow, steady stream of water to the base of the plant for 10, maybe 20 seconds, and then move on to the next plant. Healthy soils, which are loamy soils rich in organic matter, they'll hold that moisture. So watering once or twice a week in summer? That's fine if you do it correctly.
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2: It's here! 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McIntyre, set in the hills of the fictional town of Red Clay in eastern Kentucky. Song of the Holler follows Caleb Marlowe, an aspiring bluegrass artist chasing his big break. But little does he know he's about to get more than he bargained for. Through a series of unexpected circumstances and chilling supernatural events, Caleb uncovers a hidden truth, one meant to stay buried. A truth tied to town local turned bluegrass legend Silas Boone. And the deeper Caleb digs, the more dangerous the truth becomes. Because in the holler, some stories were never meant to be told. And knowing the truth could cost him everything. Inspired by the soul of bluegrass and the legends that live on through song, Song of the Holler is available now at kdmcintyre.com or through Amazon. 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Song of the Holler out now.

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0: We always like to wrap things up around here with good news, and I think this is such a great story. And I've mentioned this over and over and over. The people who have been visiting the United States for the World Cup.
1: They're fun videos.
0: Take a listen to this. A German soccer fan moved to tears after discovering the America he never expected. One unexpected ride from a family of strangers turned a nervous World Cup trip into an unforgettable experience for a German soccer fan who says he's now fallen in love with the United States. Sebastian traveled to America for the World Cup, carrying more than just excitement for the tournament. He carried years of fear shaped by the news that he has seen about the USA. To be honest, I was a bit scared and I had a lot of fear to travel to the United States. News about shootings and criminals, that this country would not be safe. Everything changed, though, when he got to Boston. He and his friends needed a way back to their hotel. They met a local family led by a man named Bob. Without expecting anything in return, Bob and the family said, "Here, jump in with us. We'll give you a ride." That simple act of generosity completely changed Sebastian's perspective. He said, "I fall in love with this country. I even cried in the stadium." The experience had such an impact that Sebastian decided to extend his stay. In fact, he admitted he was more heartbroken about leaving America than he was about Germany's elimination from the World Cup. His emotional story struck a chord with people all around the world, serving as a reminder that people we meet often tell a much different story than what we read in the headlines. He summed up his experience with a message that was resonating with thousands. Americans are not rude. Germans are not rude. If we are together, we can achieve great things.
1: 100%.
0: Isn't that amazing?
1: And I've heard that from so many people.
0: Yeah. And this is one of the things that I will tell
1: you. That they were told to be afraid.
0: Yes.
1: Oh, you got a 50% chance of getting shot if you go to America.
0: That was literally what somebody said. They were like, they had a 50-50 chance. So here, that's not the case. And here's the thing that I will tell you. When it comes to all media of any kind, don't necessarily believe everything just because that talking person on the box or the talking person in the speaker told you to. Do your own, when I say do your own research, that has gotten a bum rap on the internet because a lot of the time it's like people debunk stuff like, well, I did my own research. But when it comes right down to it, and I see it all the time where people are talking about how bad everything is. Look in your own life. Is your life bad? Talk to your friends and neighbors. Are their lives bad?
1: Exactly.
0: So many times it's like, I don't know anybody going through any of this, but they're telling me everybody's going through this. So I don't know. I've really, really enjoyed watching the videos of people discovering America, the real America, compared to what they've been told from their media and from the movies from America. But anyway, love that story. I've got a link to it. Send the show in the show notes for today at johnandheidishow.com. Time to say goodbye, Heidi.
1: Goodbye, Heidi.
0: Goodbye, everybody. I'm way over time. Thanks for hanging out. We appreciate you joining us on a Wednesday.

0: courtesy of JaceCaseMedical.com. Today's quote was submitted by Seth. Harriet Beecher Stowe said, "The bitterest tears shed over graves are for words left unsaid and deeds left undone." What a quote. We never know when we'll be called home. Don't wait for tomorrow when you could say what you need to say today. If you're in a little squabble with a friend or a family member, be the bigger person and call them today and settle things with an apology for whatever you brought to the squabble. My wife's grandfather passed away in 2006. Towards the end of his life, we stopped by to see him and he was on the phone. He was laughing and crying and had a wonderful conversation. When he got off the phone, he said it was a guy that used to be his great friend. They got in an argument 30 years prior. They don't even remember what it was about, but they quit being friends. The guy called and said, "I felt so bad that I didn't make this call sooner." The Motivation Minute. This has been the Motivation Minute. I'm John Small. Thanks for listening. Your favorite motivational quotes can be submitted for upcoming programs at MotivationMinute.org. 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It was on this day, July 8th, 1776, the Declaration of Independence was read aloud publicly for the very first time. In the yard of the Pennsylvania State House, today known as Independence Hall, Colonel John Nixon stood before a crowd and read the Declaration to the people of Philadelphia. For many Americans, this was the first time they heard the words that proclaimed the colonies to be free and independent states. Church bells rang, crowds cheered, and copies of the Declaration soon spread throughout the colonies, where it was read in town squares, churches, and military camps. The Revolution had entered a new chapter. 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It was fighting as an independent nation. The words that changed history were first heard by the public on this day in 1776. History. 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

Bright Suns and hello, it is Cindy Scott here. It's officially Wednesday, and we are going to have a very weird story today about Mexico's Batman. You heard me say it. Mexico's Batman. Let's just start off the day with that.

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1: It is Cindy Scon here, and we start the day today with our weird story on this Wednesday with the mystery vigilante that's been dubbed Mexico's Batman. Because why? Because they captured the suspected bike thieves and duct taping them to lampposts in the western state of Jalisco. Now, at least five men were found tied up with the word thief written on their foreheads, some with whiskers drawn on their faces and warning signs placed beside them. Now, bicycles they were accused of stealing were left nearby. Police are investigating the incidents and searching for those responsible, while the vigilantes' identities remain unknown. Mexico's Batman. In the dark of the night, or whatever that is that Batman says. Whatever.

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4: It's Cindy Scon here, and our feel-good story is all about how a new study has come out suggesting that the connection between your parents' weight and their children's weight is actually explained more by genetics. Researchers have analyzed data from about 86,000 Norwegian children and found that inherited genes accounted for most of the link between parents' BMI and a child's BMI by the age of 8. Now, the findings don't mean that childhood obesity is inevitable, though. Researchers say lifestyle and environment still play an important role in how those genetic tendencies come to fruition over time.

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1: It's here! From the heart of the Blue Ridge Mountains, where the music runs deep and the stories run even deeper, comes a powerful new novel, Song of the Holler, from acclaimed author K.D. McIntyre, set in the hills of the fictional town of Red Clay in eastern Kentucky. Song of the Holler follows Caleb Marlowe, an aspiring bluegrass artist chasing his big break. But little does he know he's about to get more than he bargained for. Through a series of unexpected circumstances and chilling supernatural events, Caleb uncovers a hidden truth, one meant to stay buried. A truth tied to town local turned bluegrass legend Silas Boone. And the deeper Caleb digs, the more dangerous the truth becomes. Because in the holler, some stories were never meant to be told, and knowing the truth could cost him everything. Inspired by the soul of bluegrass and the legends that live on through song, Song of the Holler is available now at kdmcintyre.com or through Amazon. Get your copy today and discover the story everyone will be talking about. Song of the Holler out now.

Screwly News has a very important question to ask, and it's all about the new clothing item. You've just bought this new clothing item. You're so excited about it. You love it. You love it. You love it. But the important question about that new clothing item is very controversial.

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5: 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And master gardeners, they'll tell you, there's a certain technique required to water your vegetables correctly. 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Don't just spray a stream of water over the foliage and expect the leaves to soak it in. It's the roots of the plant that need that water. Depending on the flow of your garden hose, you should try to provide a slow, steady stream of water to the base of the plant for 10, maybe 20 seconds, and then move on to the next plant. Healthy soils, which are loamy soils rich in organic matter, they'll hold that moisture. 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

0: It's Gorilla News time, and we have all been in this boat. You and me, we have been in this situation. You have just brought home your new clothing item. You are so excited about this new clothing purchase. You love it. You love it. You can't wait to wear it. But the controversial question in Gorilla News today, do you wash this new item before you wear it? According to experts, you really should. Why? Brand new garments can carry leftover manufacturing chemicals, dust, dirt, bacteria, germs, just from being handled, shipped, and tried on in stores. The residues can irritate sensitive skin, especially for babies whose skin is thinner and more absorbent. Now, Consumer Reports recommends washing new clothing in cold or cool water in a gentle cycle and separating similar clothing to prevent fading or dye transfer, especially jeans. Denim. Yes, that the dye is still new. Choose a gentle, fragrance-free detergent if you have sensitive skin, and always follow the care label. Now, skip the fabric softener. That can leave residue. I beg to differ. Either way, it can also trigger irritation, shorten the life of some fabrics. Just keep that in mind. Always read the care label.
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2: Warm and increasingly humid throughout the Northeast as highs reach the low 90s from Washington to Boston. A few thunderstorms are possible inland. Across the Mid-Atlantic and Southeast, expect hot and muggy conditions with highs reaching the mid-90s. Warm, humid air is fueling scattered thunderstorms around the Great Lakes and throughout the Midwest. Temperatures will range from the upper 80s to the mid-90s. The plains remain hot as highs reach near 100 from Nebraska through Texas. Mostly sunny in the Rockies as highs hit the 70s in the mountains to the upper 80s along the Front Range. Strengthening heat dome is pushing temperatures into the dangerous range across the Southwest. Phoenix will hit 111, Las Vegas 109, and much of the desert Southwest remains under heat alerts. Plenty of sunshine in California, but the heat is building inland. Highs will top out in the 70s along the coast, in the 90s in the Central Valley, and as hot as 110 in the inland valleys and southeastern deserts. The Pacific Northwest enjoys a sunny day with highs in the 80s west of the Cascades, the mid-90s inland. That's your national forecast. I'm Tammy Trujillo.
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1: President Trump says the ceasefire with Tehran is over. He spoke about it today at the NATO summit following the latest U.S. military strikes against Iran.
2: We said, go and do your funeral stuff. And instead of that, they start shooting rockets at ships yesterday. And so we hit them very hard last night, very hard. I would say 20-1.
1: The two nations had signed a 14-point memorandum of understanding last month that included a temporary ceasefire. When asked about its status, Trump said, in his words, "I think it's over. I don't want to deal with them," calling the Iranians vicious, violent people. This all comes after Iran said it targeted U.S. military sites in Bahrain and Kuwait. Those attacks were in response to U.S. military strikes in Iran after Tehran attacked ships in the Strait of Hormuz. The Department of Justice is threatening state election officials with criminal charges over alleged non-citizen voting. A department spokesperson confirmed Tuesday that election officials in all 50 states had been sent warning letters, giving them 5 days to explain how they will comply with federal voter eligibility laws and maintain clean voter lists. Top Democrats are calling for Maine Senate candidate Graham Plattner to bow out of the race after a sexual allegation was made against him. More from Mark Mayfield.
3: In a report from Politico, a woman who dated Plattner accused him of forcing her to have sex with him almost 5 years ago, despite repeated objections. Senate Minority Leader Chuck Schumer and Democratic Senatorial Campaign Committee Chairwoman Kirsten Gillibrand have issued a statement calling the allegations unacceptable and saying a new candidate needs to be chosen to face Republican incumbent Susan Collins.
1: And the number of cancer cases is expected to surge in the coming decades around the world. That's according to the World Health Organization prediction out this week. I'm Michael Kastner. An appeals court has struck down a Florida state law that would restrict teaching progressive ideas in a college classroom. More from Tammy Trujillo.
4: The Stop Woke Act was signed into law by Republican Governor Ron DeSantis in 2022 and restricts teaching ideas on race, gender, and other topics in public schools. The law remains in effect for Florida grade schools, but part of the law related to colleges was struck down Tuesday. The appellate court said the law violated the First Amendment and runs headlong into the Supreme Court endorsements of academic freedom. I'm Tammy Trujillo.
1: The cost of mailing a letter is likely to go up next week. More from Matt Mattinson.
5: The USPS will raise the cost of a forever stamp to 82 cents starting Sunday, pending approval by the Postal Regulatory Commission. That's a 4-cent increase. Other services will also see price jumps, including mailing postcards and international letters. The increases come after the USPS warned earlier this year that it could run out of money within a year. I'm Matt Mattinson.
1: Actress, writer, and director and New York City native Louise Lasser has passed away. More from Liz Warner.
6: The Emmy-nominated actress was perhaps best known as the title character in the 1970s TV satire series Mary Hartman, Mary Hartman. She worked steadily over several decades in both film and television with appearances in several Woody Allen movies. Lasser was married to Allen from 1966 to 1970. She passed away from natural causes at her home in Manhattan. Louise Lasser was 87. In New York, I'm Liz Warner.
1: Communities across the country will take part in a simultaneous reading of the Declaration of Independence today. The nationwide effort in honor of America's 250th anniversary will span 9,500 miles and 9 time zones to mark the day that the document was first read aloud. I'm Michael Kastner.

So the other day we watched Team USA in the FIFA World Cup have a really horrible loss. It was a sad loss. I really thought we had a chance. It was a good game, but we went from the slight chance of maybe winning to no, we lost. And sometimes that pain is a lot stronger than the feel of winning. It's our guy news topic today.

0: 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Hey, Dad, your laundry will be ready in just a minute. Dad, your lunch will be ready in just a minute.
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0: So we've all felt the two different forms of this guy news topic. The feeling of winning, being the big winner. Oh man, that feel that you have when you have won something major is amazing. But the pain of losing can feel so much stronger than that excitement of winning. There's a new study that found that when people make risky choices such as gambling, there's two forces at work: the fear of losing and the regret of missing out. And researchers found that loss aversion was stronger, but regret also plays a role, especially when people can see what they could have won. Women in the study appeared more likely to experience regret aversion, while men tended to show more evidence of rejoicing. Now, the flip side of regret is where a person feels satisfaction about having made the right call. But that loss feels 10 times worse than any excitement or joy of the win. Know what I feel? You know that feeling. It's like, even the whole, like, I gave it my all and I still lost, that's like the worst. Ah, it's like killer.
1: Hi, folks, it's Jeff Brown with Jeff Brown and Still Lonesome. 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
0: Many farms in the eastern United States are benefiting from spotty thunderstorms and associated rainfall. Cornfields in some areas had been showing a lot of stress prior to the 4th of July. These recent rains will help, but many farmers say a lot more rain is needed, especially in the drought-stricken Carolinas, Maryland, and Virginia. The spotted lanternfly continues to be a threat to fruit orchards in our region. Generally speaking, spotted lanternflies are in the red nymph stage in early July, with the first adults just beginning to appear. Farmers can expect pressure to increase sharply over the next 2 to 3 weeks. Heavy adult activity is expected to ramp up late July into early August. More information about the spotted lanternfly can be found at your local office of Cooperative Extension.
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0: Our pearl of wisdom today from longtime listener Don Myers, who says, "Don't be sad about the things you want and don't get. Think about how many things you don't want that you don't get. Give thanks in all circumstances." And thank you to Don Myers for that pearl of wisdom. You're on the farm, and I'm Ish.
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4: The USDA and the National Association of State Departments of Agriculture have launched the American Farm Legacy 250 program, a new national effort recognizing multi-generational farm families that have helped shape American agriculture. The program will honor farms and ranches that have remained in continuous family operation for 250 years, while also building on existing State Century Farm and Heritage Farm programs to celebrate agricultural stewardship across generations. America's farmers and ranchers work tirelessly to feed, clothe, and fuel their communities and the world, said Ted McKinney, NASDA CEO, adding this partnership recognizes families who have stewarded their land across generations while inspiring the next generation of agricultural leaders. USDA will oversee the national program, while NASDA will work with state agriculture departments to identify qualifying farms and coordinate recognition efforts. with a look at your top ag news headlines from across the

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1: Closing up Wednesday, we are more than halfway through the work week. We're more than halfway through this week, which is always nice. Because the nice part about when I close things up on Wednesday, it's like, more than this week is over with. We're more than halfway through the week. It's always nice, right? I know. You're like, Cindy, you're so right. And I'm like, I know.
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7: We are in the dog days of summer, and it's vital that you water your garden regularly. And master gardeners, they'll tell you, there's a certain technique required to water your vegetables correctly. My word of advice is this: water deeply. Don't just spray a stream of water over the foliage and expect the leaves to soak it in. It's the roots of the plant that need that water. Depending on the flow of your garden hose, you should try to provide a slow, steady stream of water to the base of the plant for 10, maybe 20 seconds, and then move on to the next plant. Healthy soils, which are loamy soils rich in organic matter, they'll hold that moisture. So watering once or twice a week in summer? That's fine if you do it correctly.
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9: So with Wednesday coming to just about a close between you and me, keep us on the rest of the day. We get you through it. Tomorrow, when I get to join you, our weird story is a very unique one in which we're going to talk about a major U-turn for an airline in which it was all because of the name of a Bluetooth device. But when I tell you what the Bluetooth device name is, you're probably going to be in agreement. Be like, yeah, I would probably turn around too. Yeah. But that's all for tomorrow on your weird story for Thursday with me, Cindy Scott. Touch of your

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10: Warm and increasingly humid throughout the Northeast as highs reach the low 90s from Washington to Boston. A few thunderstorms are possible inland. Across the Mid-Atlantic and Southeast, expect hot and muggy conditions with highs reaching the mid-90s. Warm, humid air is fueling scattered thunderstorms around the Great Lakes and throughout the Midwest. Temperatures will range from the upper 80s to the mid-90s. The plains remain hot as highs reach near 100 from Nebraska through Texas. Mostly sunny in the Rockies as highs hit the 70s in the mountains to the upper 80s along the Front Range. Strengthening heat dome is pushing temperatures into the dangerous range across the Southwest. Phoenix will hit 111, Las Vegas 109, and much of the desert Southwest remains under heat alerts. Plenty of sunshine in California, but the heat is building inland. Highs will top out in the 70s along the coast, in the 90s in the Central Valley, and as hot as 110 in the inland valleys and southeastern deserts. The Pacific Northwest enjoys a sunny day with highs in the 80s west of the Cascades, the mid-90s inland. That's your national forecast. I'm Tammy Trujillo.

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It's here! From the heart of the Blue Ridge Mountains, where the music runs deep and the stories run even deeper, comes a powerful new novel, Song of the Holler, from acclaimed author K.D. McIntyre, set in the hills of the fictional town of Red Clay in eastern Kentucky. Song of the Holler follows Caleb Marlowe, an aspiring bluegrass artist chasing his big break, but little does he know he's about to get more than he bargained for. Through a series of unexpected circumstances and chilling supernatural events, Caleb uncovers a hidden truth, one meant to stay buried. A truth tied to town local turned bluegrass legend Silas Boone. And the deeper Caleb digs, the more dangerous the truth becomes. Because in the holler, some stories were never meant to be told. And knowing the truth could cost him everything. Inspired by the soul of bluegrass and the legends that live on through song, Song of the Holler is available now at kdmcintyre.com or through Amazon. Get your copy today and discover the story everyone will be talking about. Song of the Holler out now.

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1: Warm and increasingly humid throughout the Northeast as highs reach the low 90s from Washington to Boston. A few thunderstorms are possible inland. Across the mid-Atlantic and Southeast, expect hot and muggy conditions with highs reaching the mid-90s. Warm, humid air is fueling scattered thunderstorms around the Great Lakes and throughout the Midwest. Temperatures will range from the upper 80s to the mid-90s. The plains remain hot as highs reach near 100 from Nebraska through Texas. Mostly sunny in the Rockies as highs hit the 70s in the mountains to the upper 80s along the Front Range. Strengthening heat dome is pushing temperatures into the dangerous range across the Southwest. Phoenix will hit 111, Las Vegas 109, and much of the desert Southwest remains under heat alerts. Plenty of sunshine in California, but the heat is building inland. Highs will top out in the 70s along the coast, in the 90s in the Central Valley, and as hot as 110 in the inland valleys and southeastern deserts. The Pacific Northwest enjoys a sunny day with highs in the 80s west of the Cascades, the mid-90s inland. That's your national forecast. I'm Tammy Trujillo.
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0: 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It was on this day, July 8th, 1776, the Declaration of Independence was read aloud publicly for the very first time. In the yard of the Pennsylvania State House, today known as Independence Hall, Colonel John Nixon stood before a crowd and read the Declaration to the people of Philadelphia. For many Americans, this was the first time they heard the words that proclaimed the colonies to be free and independent states. Church bells rang, crowds cheered, and copies of the Declaration soon spread throughout the colonies, where it was read in town squares, churches, and military camps. The Revolution had entered a new chapter. America was no longer fighting merely for its rights as British subjects. It was fighting as an independent nation. The words that changed history were first heard by the public on this day in 1776.
1: This day in American history.
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We'll find out where and just how hot the hottest temperature ever recorded in the United States was. 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

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Most were farmers scratching out a living. The old

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0: 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Today's quote was submitted by Seth. Harriet Beecher Stowe said, "The bitterest tears shed over graves are for words left unsaid and deeds left undone." What a quote. We never know when we'll be called home. Don't wait for tomorrow when you could say what you need to say today. If you're in a little squabble with a friend or a family member, be the bigger person and call them today and settle things with an apology for whatever you brought to the squabble. My wife's grandfather passed away in 2006. Towards the end of his life, we stopped by to see him and he was on the phone. He was laughing and crying and had a wonderful conversation. When he got off the phone, he said it was a guy that used to be his great friend. They got in an argument 30 years prior. They don't even remember what it was about, but they quit being friends. The guy called and said, "I felt so bad that I didn't make this call sooner." The Motivation Minute. This has been the Motivation Minute. I'm John Small. Thanks for listening. Your favorite motivational quotes can be submitted for upcoming programs at motivationminute.org.
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She had countless folk songs memorized. She could smell the rain and knew the names of every tree.

0: You're on the What's a Josh broadcast. It is Wednesday. Today, National Freezer Pop Day. It's National Chocolate with Almonds Day, Scud Day. No idea what that is, so if that was inappropriate, I apologize. It's not. National Raspberry Day, and if today's your day, if it is your birthday, and hey to Ashley and Terrence, both celebrating their birthdays. Terrence said he is turning 42. I'm there, man. I'm telling you right now, it's a love-hate game when you're in your 40s. Those of you who are in your 50s and 60s and 70s on up, you got to let me know how it is for you. But I'm telling my 40s, I'm like, one day I'm like, I love being 42. The next day I'm like, my God, what has happened to me? And hey to Ashley, she's turning 25 today. More on the way.
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0: The What's a Josh broadcast. So I mentioned earlier that I'm 42 because we were, whose birthday was it today that I shouted out to? I think it was Terrence who was turning 42. I said, I have a love-hate relationship with my age, but as I've lost weight and I've become more active, I realized that 42 is not old at all. And I know if you're 19 and you're listening, you're like, shut up, old man. but I've started doing something lately that I feel is something that you do when you get into your 40s. And I've heard a lot of people do this. And as I'm doing these discussions on social media, I'm noticing that a lot of people that are commenting are in their 40s as well. So I'm wondering, if you're in your 40s, are you doing this? What is this? I will tell you next.
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3: Warm and increasingly humid throughout the Northeast as highs reach the low 90s from Washington to Boston. A few thunderstorms are possible inland. Across the Mid-Atlantic and Southeast, expect hot and muggy conditions with highs reaching the mid-90s. Warm, humid air is fueling scattered thunderstorms around the Great Lakes and throughout the Midwest. Temperatures will range from the upper 80s to the mid-90s. The plains remain hot as highs reach near 100 from Nebraska through Texas. Mostly sunny in the Rockies as highs hit the 70s in the mountains to the upper 80s along the Front Range. Strengthening heat dome is pushing temperatures into the dangerous range across the Southwest. Phoenix will hit 111, Las Vegas 109, and much of the desert Southwest remains under heat alerts. Plenty of sunshine in California, but the heat is building inland. Highs will top out in the 70s along the coast, in the 90s in the Central Valley, and as hot as 110 in the inland valleys and southeastern deserts. The Pacific Northwest enjoys a sunny day with highs in the 80s west of the Cascades, the mid-90s inland. That's your national forecast. I'm Tammy Trujillo.

0: Hello, I'm Richard Exley with your 1 minute devotion. Philip Keller says the shepherd endures great hardship as he prepares the summer range for his sheep. In the same way, Jesus endured the lonely agony of Gethsemane and the horror of Golgotha to prepare a table for us. It cost Jesus his very life, but his death produced life for us. His body was broken that we might be made whole. He died that we might live. Well, did he say, I am the good shepherd, and the good shepherd lays down his life for the sheep. That's John 10. Lord Jesus, we receive your broken body and your blood with glad and thankful hearts. The table you prepared for us is all we need. Your holy name we pray. Amen. If these devotions are a blessing and an encouragement to you, you can subscribe at OneMinuteDevotion.com.
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2: The following is made possible by Dad.
3: 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Because the players kept dribbling all over it.
2: The dad joke. Corny, groan-worthy, but also one of the simplest ways to share a moment with your kids.
4: 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Because you might step in a poodle.
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3: Can I tell you a cat joke? Just kidding.
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3: Why didn't the skeleton go to the dance? Because he didn't have anybody to go with.

Hanging on the What's a Josh broadcast. As you're getting a little bit older, maybe it didn't start in your 40s. For me, it just started this past year, being 42. Rediscovering music I loved years ago. Have you done that as you've gotten older? The other day, I was listening to Hook by Blues Traveler, and I realized that the entire song, which, honest to God, one of the best songs ever recorded, is basically about itself and how pop music works. I never caught that when I was younger. I just knew. I fell into the trap that John Popper sings about. I just knew I really liked the song. So I'm curious, have you ever rediscovered a song, or have you done so recently that hit you completely differently as an adult? And I'd love to know your age if you're wanting to share. I think it's something that happens when you're in your 40s. For my own selfish reasons that I'm in my 40s and it's happening to me. It's like puberty all over again. Loved it. Sorry. Maybe not quite like that. We'd love to hear from you at whatsajosh.com.

Hanging out on the What's a Josh broadcast. Are you rediscovering music as you get a little bit older? Hey to Kelly. She gave me her age, 43. I was today years old when I realized Hanson was trying to tell us something. I always thought mbop was just about nonsense until I actually heard, you have so many relationships in this life, only one or two will last. Turns out those kids were way deeper than I gave them credit for. And honestly, if you come across that song, like a stripped down version of it online, you really get the message. Almost on par with Everybody's Free to Wear Sunscreen, which was more in your face with it. But Hanson's mbop, you're right on that one, Kelly. We'd love to hear from you. What's a Josh.com?

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Oh, let's take it home, boys.

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1: The week-long evidentiary hearing in the Charlie Kirk murder case is back underway in Utah. Prosecutors yesterday showed the judge never-before-seen security footage they say shows Tyler Robinson before and after the alleged shooting at Utah Valley University last September. The judge will decide whether there is enough evidence for Robinson to stand trial. Vice President J.D. Vance has a direct message to Iran.
2: So the deal is very simple. If they shoot at ships, we're going to knock the hell out of them, and it's that simple, and that's the basic way it's going to work.
1: Vance was in Milwaukee to talk about efforts to combat fraud and was asked to update the Iranian war. The vice president said Iran agreed to stop shooting at ships in the Strait of Hormuz and were good for about a week before the regime resumed its attacks. Vance said President Trump has a range of options and he's not going to say what Trump will do tonight. Earlier today, at the NATO summit in Turkey, Trump said the ceasefire with Iran was over and, quote, we're going to hit them hard again tonight. A federal judge is ordering E. Jean Carroll to be paid more than $5 million as part of the verdict that found President Trump civilly liable for sexual abuse and defamation. Wendy Swanson has more.
3: Trump's lawyers had asked the New York judge to not pay out the money until the Supreme Court rules on a last-ditch petition for appeal. The Supreme Court rejected Trump's first request last month. The verdict called for Carroll to be paid if the Supreme Court denied a request to take Trump's appeal. Trump had deposited $5.5 million with the court almost 3 years ago following the verdict. Carroll will now be paid that amount plus interest. I'm Wendy Swanson.
1: Colorado State University has again lowered its forecast for the 2026 Atlantic hurricane season, now predicting 9 named storms through November. That's down from 13 storms in April and would make this the quietest season since 2015. Forecasters expect 4 hurricanes, including one major storm, as El Nino conditions create wind shear that limits storm development. I'm Chris Caraggio. A large number of teenagers are unaware of the dangers that synthetic opioid fentanyl poses. That's according to a new study published in JAMA Network Open. The survey found that 52% of 8th graders don't see great risk in trying fentanyl once or twice. Even 30% of 12th graders don't see a great risk. Researchers say the information is important to assess whether additional public awareness efforts are needed. Stats show fentanyl is involved in 3 out of 4 youth overdose deaths, with it often mixed into other drugs. Alcohol and smoking are now being linked to an increased risk of irregular heartbeats as well as breast cancer, Sarah Lee Kessler reports.
4: It's been known for decades that drinking alcohol and lighting up boosts a woman's breast cancer risk, but now the American Heart Association is issuing an alert warning women that those lifestyle habits also increase the threat of developing irregular heartbeats. A major study involving data from 200 countries shows that women 55 and up are most in danger. It also found that the highest risk is in Western nations, including the U.S. I'm Sarah Lee Kessler.
1: The cost of mailing a letter is likely going up next week. Here's Matt Mattinson.
5: The USPS will raise the cost of a forever stamp to 82 cents starting Sunday, pending approval by the Postal Regulatory Commission. That's a 4-cent increase. Other services will also see price jumps, including mailing postcards and international letters. The increases come after the USPS warned earlier this year that it could run out of money within a year.
1: The Mega Millions jackpot continues to grow, with nobody having matched all of last night's winning numbers. That means the top prize for Friday's Mega Millions drawing will be at least $604 million. No one has won the Mega Millions jackpot since St. Patrick's Day. It's also been a while since someone collected on the Powerball's top prize. The estimated jackpot for tonight's Powerball drawing is $434 million. I'm Chris Caraggio.
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0: The What's a Josh broadcast. This is a fun topic today. What have you rediscovered as far as music goes as you get a little bit older? Greg said, Hook by Blues Traveler. It's genius. Basically a song explaining why the hook is all that matters in a pop song. I'm with you, Josh. I've really been into rediscovering my favorite music in the last 5 years. Kevin, The Living Years by Mike the Mechanics. Didn't understand it until my dad passed away. I'm 51. Dave said, Cats in the Cradle. Carol said, Landslide. And Mike, Against the Wind by Bob Seger. I used to think it was just a good song. Now I understand it. We'd love to hear from you. What's a Josh.com.
1: 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This is Jeff Brown with Jeff Brown and Still Lonesome. 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

0: We are in the dog days of summer, and it's vital that you water your garden regularly. And master gardeners, they'll tell you, there's a certain technique required to water your vegetables correctly. My word of advice is this: water deeply. Don't just spray a stream of water over the foliage and expect the leaves to soak it in. It's the roots of the plant that need that water. Depending on the flow of your garden hose, you should try to provide a slow, steady stream of water to the base of the plant for 10, maybe 20 seconds, and then move on to the next plant. Healthy soils, which are loamy soils rich in organic matter, they'll hold that moisture. So watering once or twice a week in summer? That's fine if you do it correctly.
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Thanks for checking out the What's a Josh broadcast. Really enjoying today as we're talking about the songs you've rediscovered as you've gotten a little bit older. Kevin sent me another message. I never understood Time Grabs You by the Wrist from Good Riddance and Green Day until I hit my 40s. Now that song makes perfect sense. Rachel, quoting Beautiful Boy, life is what happens. It's way differently as an adult. Brian, when I was a kid, All Star by Smash Mouth. The year start coming was just a lyric. Now it feels like a warning. It's true, isn't it? And that makes me want to keep going with that song because I can quote that song like lyric for lyric. We'd love to hear from you. What's a Josh.com?

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1: Many farms in the eastern United States are benefiting from spotty thunderstorms and associated rainfall. Cornfields in some areas had been showing a lot of stress prior to the 4th of July. These recent rains will help, but many farmers say a lot more rain is needed, especially in the drought-stricken Carolinas, Maryland, and Virginia. The spotted lanternfly continues to be a threat to fruit orchards in our region. Generally speaking, spotted lanternflies are in the red nymph stage in early July, with the first adults just beginning to appear. Farmers can expect pressure to increase sharply over the next 2 to 3 weeks. Heavy adult activity is expected to ramp up late July into early August. More information about the spotted lanternfly can be found at your local office of Cooperative Extension.
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1: Our pearl of wisdom today from longtime listener Don Myers, who says, "Don't be sad about the things you want and don't get. Think about how many things you don't want that you don't get. Give thanks in all circumstances." And thank you to Don Myers for that pearl of wisdom. You're on the farm, and I'm Ish.
5: With your Ag News, I'm Farm and Ranch Director Sarah Heinrich. Phase 4 of the meat and poultry processing expansion program is under

0: cattle. And so when those processors dry up, the producers suffer. And so having this access to capital for these processors is critical to the whole supply chain. And this really supports our BCS mission to support rural prosperity and access to capital.
1: Once again, that's Rural Business Cooperative Service Acting Administrator Victoria Collin. The USDA and the National Association of State Departments of Agriculture have launched the American Farm Legacy 250 program, a new national effort recognizing multi-generational farm families that have helped shape American agriculture. The program will honor farms and ranches that have remained in continuous family operation for 250 years, while also building on existing State Century Farm and Heritage Farm programs to celebrate agricultural stewardship across generations. America's farmers and ranchers work tirelessly to feed, clothe, and fuel their communities and the world, said Ted McKinney, NASDA CEO, adding this partnership recognizes families who have stewarded their land across generations while inspiring the next generation of agricultural leaders. USDA will oversee the national program, while NASDA will work with state agriculture departments to identify qualifying farms and coordinate recognition efforts. With a look at your top ag news headlines from across the region, I'm Farm and Ranch Director Sarah Heinrich for the Growing Harvest Ag Network. 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Once again, I'm Sarah Heinrich for the Growing Harvest Ag Network.
2: What's Josh broadcast was telling you that I recently rediscovered Hook from Blues Traveler, and I crank that song every single day just driving down the street. Got to say hey to Mark. I want to know about the songs that you have rediscovered. He said, Hold On Loosely from 38th Special, probably the best relationship advice I've ever heard. Chris is quoting Tom Petty and The Waiting. The waiting is the hardest part. He said he wasn't kidding. That's a great line. And Ashley, with Every Rose Has Its Thorn from Poison. Every rose has its thorn. I thought it was cheesy at 15, just true at 45. If you got any more, I'd love to hear from you. What's a Josh.com?
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It's here! From the heart of the Blue Ridge Mountains, where the music runs deep and the stories run even deeper, comes a powerful new novel, Song of the Holler, from acclaimed author K.D. McIntyre, set in the hills of the fictional town of Red Clay in eastern Kentucky. Song of the Holler follows Caleb Marlowe, an aspiring bluegrass artist chasing his big break. But little does he know he's about to get more than he bargained for. Through a series of unexpected circumstances and chilling supernatural events, Caleb uncovers a hidden truth, one meant to stay buried. A truth tied to town local turned bluegrass legend Silas Boone. And the deeper Caleb digs, the more dangerous the truth becomes. Because in the holler, some stories were never meant to be told. And knowing the truth could cost him everything. Inspired by the soul of bluegrass and the legends that live on through song, Song of the Holler is available now at kdmcintyre.com or through Amazon. Get your copy today and discover the story everyone will be talking about. Song of the Holler out now.

Here on the What's a Josh broadcast, we're talking about rediscovering music as you've become older. Got Dave quoting some country music and Toby Keith. I ain't as good as I once was. I got a few years on me now, but there was a time back in my prime when I could really lay it down. yes, one of the best lyrics, especially when it comes to country music and just growing older. Dave, thank you for that one. More on the way.

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1: Warm and increasingly humid throughout the Northeast as highs reach the low 90s from Washington to Boston. A few thunderstorms are possible inland. Across the Mid-Atlantic and Southeast, expect hot and muggy conditions with highs reaching the mid-90s. Warm, humid air is fueling scattered thunderstorms around the Great Lakes and throughout the Midwest. Temperatures will range from the upper 80s to the mid-90s. The plains remain hot as highs reach near 100 from Nebraska through Texas. Mostly sunny in the Rockies as highs hit the 70s in the mountains to the upper 80s along the Front Range. Strengthening heat dome is pushing temperatures into the dangerous range across the Southwest. Phoenix will hit 111, Las Vegas 109, and much of the desert Southwest remains under heat alerts. Plenty of sunshine in California, but the heat is building inland. Highs will top out in the 70s along the coast, in the 90s in the Central Valley, and as hot as 110 in the inland valleys and southeastern deserts. The Pacific Northwest enjoys a sunny day with highs in the 80s west of the Cascades, the mid-90s inland. That's your national forecast. I'm Tammy Trujillo.
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9: 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New video is going to be coming up here in a few months as we get into the fall. 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
1: 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And you've got another can't-miss edition of Gospel Radio Favorites right here on this great station.

Another What's a Josh broadcast. Time for the retro movie quote of the day. We are staying in the 80s today, the late 80s, 1987. As soon as I give you this quote, you're going to know exactly what the movie is. Stick around.

0: Nobody puts baby in a corner. That is the retro movie quote of the day here on the What's a Josh broadcast. That movie came out in 1987. The movie is set during a summer vacation at Catskills Resort in 1963. It has Patrick Swayze and Jennifer Grey. I've had the time of my life when the Academy Award for Best Original Song, the famous lift scene at the end, spoiler alert, took weeks of practice to perfect, and despite a modest budget, became one of the biggest sleeper hits of the 1980s. What movie is it? Dirty Dancing, of course. Nobody puts baby in a corner, and that's the retro movie quote of the day here on the What's a Josh broadcast.
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Well, that's going to do it for the What's a Josh broadcast on this Wednesday. Hopefully you are having a great week. Don't worry if you're not. We can turn the corner because tomorrow we're in the better half of the week. I hope you have a great rest of the day. Thank you so much for putting up with me. I will talk to you tomorrow. Same time, same place.

Hi, everyone. I'm Big Al, and it's time for the Big Al and Sandy Radio Show, and I hope all of you made it through the hot 4th of July. It's time for a little bit of bluegrass and country music. We do have a couple of guests on the program today. Pinecastle recording artist Ashley Graham in Appalachian Highway will be with us, and we're going to talk about the new single called Pinewood Prison, and then we're going to turn to K.D. McIntyre, and she wrote a book that is called Song of the Holler. So that'll all be coming up here on the Big Al and Sandy Radio Show. Let's begin with Hammertown and one of their songs called That's What Kentucky Means to Me. It's all right here on the Big Al and Sandy Radio Show. Let's roll, everybody.

Well, I'm reaching back about a year or so, and that was Lorraine Jordan and T.G. Shepherd. One of the big hits there for T.G. Shepherd back in the 80s. I loved them, every one. And then, of course, we had Hammertown. That's What Kentucky Means to Me. J. Lee Roberts has her new single out, I'm Putting You Out of My Misery. Let's take a listen to it right here on the Big Al and Sandy Radio Show.

That is the latest from Red Camel Collective, Walk Out in the Rain, here on the Big Al and Sandy Radio Show. And then we had Retro 78 with their rendition of Tall Dark Stranger and J. Lee Roberts' I'm Putting You Out of My Misery. Alison Krauss joined the Grand Ole Opry. She was a member of the Opry on July the 3rd of 1993. And just about 3 years before that, she put an album out, I've Got That Old Feeling. And here is a great song called Dark Skies. Here is Grand Ole Opry star Alison Krauss.

Allison Krause and Union Station right here on the Big Al and Sandy Radio Show. We've got our first guest coming up right after this song, Ashley Graham and Appalachian Highway, and we're going to be talking about her new single called Pinewood Prison. So that'll be right after this song. Let's go to this new cut. This is Bottom of the Glass, and here are the Poe Ramblin' Boys.

0: Hi, everyone. I'm Big Al, and with me is Ashley Graham, Pinecastle recording artist, and her crazy band members, Appalachian Highway. And that is Jason Fraley on the guitar and Steve Wilson on the banjo. And it's good to have all three of you with me.
1: Hello.
2: Thank you.
3: Don't everybody speak at once now.
0: So, Ashley, you had the album out, I'll Just Drive. You released it on Pinecastle. It's done really well. I mean, it's done very good. And you've got your next single and your next album. You're working on it. So let's talk about this new single that is called Pinewood Prison. Is that a true story?
3: No, it's not, actually. Paula Breedlove and Mark Brinkman are the two writers on that song. And she had told me that she really likes to write some dark bluegrass. And I think she accomplished her goal on that song. But it was just, you know, a thought that she had. And she, you know, was really comfortable and going down that dark pathway and imagining this story and how this young lady ended up in prison. And of course, it's because she was born in prison, but she was born in prison because her mother shot her dad because her dad was cheating on her. And so she got off on a little rough start there and was in foster care many, many times and just landed, you know, in a lot of trouble and back in prison, which is where she started from. So I would think that it is probably true in some respects. There are some folks that that song could probably be very true for. But as far as I know, this is just a fantasy story written by Paula and Brink.
0: Pinewood Prison, and that will release to the public on July the 15th?
3: Absolutely, July 15th. We're looking forward to it.
0: So what do you think about it, Steve? Did y'all have to practice a lot? I'm sure you did because, you know, you're a banjo player.
1: Hey. You know, working with these folks, I've had a chance to work with Jason, of course, a lot in the past. And now working with Ashley is just a pleasure because everybody has visions and everybody comes up with some ideas for this and that. And we kind of start out with a starting point of, okay, here's the song. Here's the chord progression. Here's the kind of the dynamics of where we're going to go with it. And then once everybody jumps in there and starts adding their touches and takes on a story of its own, no pun intended. I mean, it really does. And working with these guys has just been a blessing because it came together so well, so fast. And we're still working on many more songs. So if they go as easy as this one did, yeehaw!
0: So, Jason Fraley, what do you think about this song? I didn't know that you was a guitar player. I always thought you played mandolin.
4: Yeah, well, I actually started on guitar, I started on banjo, and I let Daddy carry that case, and then I decided to go to guitar, and I played it initially, and then we needed a mandolin player, so 20-something years I played mandolin, but anyways, back to my roots, and it kind of feels good. But, you know, I think there's a lot to the creative process, especially in a song that tells a story like this. And I know for me, as well as all the band members, you know, it's one of those pieces that you try to match the music to what the story's saying and to the words. At least I do. And it really brings that feel around and captures the whole essence of what the story is trying to say, you know. And I think the music part of it actually can do that as well. So really holding in, and I know Steve's really good at bringing that out in us, you know, as a producer, to really kind of feel what it's saying and capture that as well. So it was really fun. I mean, all these songs are, just wait till you hear all of them. But yeah, this was one of those that you really just try to capture what it's saying with the music and the words, I think.
0: Pinewood Prison, and it's going to be released on July the 15th. We're talking with Ashley Graham, Jason Fraley, Steve Wilson. That's Ashley Graham and Appalachian Highway. That's who makes up this great band. And I guess, Ashley, the next question is, when are you going to have a new album out? Because I know this song is affiliated with a bunch of other songs.
3: Well, I'm going to leave that question up to the producer on that question of when everything's going to be coming out. But we are scheduled to be back in the studio this month and wrapping up another set of songs. And hopefully we'll have everything recorded by the end of August. So I'll let Steve tell you how long it's going to take to get the rest of it out there. But it's coming.
0: Well, Pinewood Prison is an absolute great song, and I am glad that that you made that your first single. I think Paula and Brink done a great job of writing that song. So, Steve, what's the answer? When you going to have that new album ready to go, buddy?
1: Well, I'm sitting here in the studio right now. The microphones are right behind me. All the gear's here, but you see the rest of the road driving or at home. So as soon as they get here, we'll get everything recorded. That's all I got to say.
4: I'll be there next week.
1: That's right, you will. No, it's hard because everybody's got a day job. We're all quite a ways away from each other, actually. I mean, with Jason out in, the eastern part of North Carolina and Ashley over in Tennessee, myself in South Carolina, and it's tough to get everybody together, so we try to make the best of it when we do get together. Like Ashley said, we've got another session coming up here pretty soon, and we're hoping to get another three or four songs knocked out. And I don't know. So we're probably looking at being done with all the tracking probably by the end of August, and then we'll get into editing and mixing and mastering and stuff. So probably this fall we'll have everything done, then it'll be hand it off to the label, and it'll be up to them as to, dates.
0: Well, that's just absolutely awesome, guys. I appreciate you all taking the time to be with me. And give everybody your website and your social information.
3: So the website is ashleygrahammusic.com, and you have to remember, you got to spell Ashley, A-S-H-L-E-I-G-H, because if you spell Ashley, A-S-H-L-E-Y, Graham Music, then you're going to end up on the lingerie models website. You may rather be there, but that's not me. So it's Ashley Graham Music, A-S-H-L-E-I-G-H, and we're on all of the social media platforms. You can find us, under Appalachian Highway or Ashley Graham. But we're there. All of us are. And I think Jason's got his own little page, and Wilson Banjo Company's got theirs. So we share each other's posts as well. So if you find one of us, you can find the other one.
1: And she's getting fire out of the Wilson Banjo Company stuff she's been doing. Ooh, I love it.
3: I love that. I love those Wilson Banjo Company tunes. I wish those had been mine from the get-go.
0: Well, Pinewood Prison will release on July the 15th, and we'll be looking forward to that release date, of course, and maybe it'll be on the Roots charts, or maybe whatever charts are. Yeah. Yeah. Boy, I like that. You guys probably get bossed around a lot.
1: I said, we're taking over, brother.
0: All right. Well, I'll be looking forward to it till we meet again. Jason Fraley, you take care of yourself.
4: Man, I'm going to do my best.
0: And play that guitar. I heard some pretty good lead playing there at Bean Blossom, buddy. And, man, I'll tell you what, you can string that thing up.
3: I really like having Jason in the group, too, because he can take over some lead singing, lead vocal singing, and we harmonize well together. And as long as we can get our words together at the same time, then we're pretty much perfect.
4: I'll pay you later.
0: Well, that's great. Ashley Graham and Appalachian Highway. What's that?
4: I said my face is red, if you can't tell. I'm blushing.
0: All right, guys. Well, I appreciate you, and we will talk again soon.
3: Thanks, Al.
0: All right. Thank you. Good night, guys. All right. And here is Pinewood Prison. It was written by Paula Breedlove and Brink Brinkman. Here is Ashley Graham and Appalachian Highway.

That was J.M. Clifford and the song, a brand new single called Hard Luck Man. Now, I had a little conversation with J.M., and he told me that he wrote that song because he seen a man on the subway in New York City passed out, and he was really out. So he was just a man on his hard luck. And J.M. has been a music teacher in the state of New York for many years, and he's going to have a new album coming out later on, but that's the first single, Hard Luck Man. Then we had Tyler Griffith with his great recording of All My Lovin', and I hope all of you enjoyed Ashley Graham and her band Appalachian Highway and the song Pinewood Prison here on the Big Al and Sandy Radio Show. Now, coming up, I've got a guest, K.D. McIntyre, and her and I is going to talk about a novel that she wrote. It's brand new. It's going to be released July the 7th, and we're going to talk about that. And it's called Song of the Holler. And Marty Fowley ended up writing a song that is called Song of the Holler, and you're going to hear that song as well. That'll be coming up here later on in the Big Al and Sandy Radio Show. Peter Rowan, the legend, was born on July the 4th in 1942. And he had an album out that's called Calling You From My Mountain. So let's do the title track of that album. Here is the great Peter Rowan, and I'd like to wish him a happy birthday.

Once again, happy birthday to the great Peter Rowan, born on July 4th in 1942. That young lady on there singing with him is Molly Tuttle from California. So there you have the great Peter Rowan. Eddie and Lisa recorded and released an album out called Old Old House, and they covered the tune Rock, Salt, and Nails. Let's take a listen to it.

A little bit of Valerie Smith and her song, What I've Got Right Here. And then we had Laura Lee Jones, Sun Can't Stop the Rain. And then a little bit of Ed and Lisa, Rock Salt Nails, right here on the Big Al and Sandy Radio Show. Don't go away. We've got more coming up. We've got K.D. McIntyre, and she wrote a novel that's called Song of the Holler. Marty Fowley wrote the song, and we're going to talk with her here in the next hour.